0: closer to you right now, especially if you sent me a message and talk to me. Try and keep me busy as just you and I navigate this show. No Malika today, but it's still Malika and Chico with you right here on Capital in the Morning. How are you doing this Thursday morning? It's my Friday. If you have work for another day this week, well, a tough one for you. But got great music that will try and help you ease you through this morning. Got some Daft Punk coming up, some Rihanna as well, plus the sports news. Today should be interesting, but I want to start off the show by telling you about something. Good morning, first and foremost. Then, speaking to every business owner, you're already up and about this morning. I know how running businesses can be a bit challenging, and seeing as you're your own boss, you are actually your own employee as well. So up and down you go, and as you go, I want you to realize that there will come a time, if it's not now already, where the point you fika that you need to take that next step and you need some money to go with it, some capital. It could be for anything, an array of things, from stock, expanding your operations, or you just need some cash flow, like, you know, some supermarkets do right now, in order to keep things just moving along. 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
0: Capital Traffic and Travel. Well, here's hoping you already hit the road, Jack and Jill, and you're not going to go up that hill of traffic, which is bound to happen. Right now, the roads are looking oh so smooth, Mthenga Square. It's not as bad as it usually gets, but there is traffic already accumulating there. Meanwhile, the only other road that I can see starting to build up really quickly happens to be Jogo Road, and that one starts right outside Makadada. That's the heaviest set of traffic. The Botella area, that's where you get a bit of a reprieve, pick it up at the junction with Likoni Road. Obviously a bit of traffic there, and then the next place along Jogoro that you'll deal with traffic happens to be at the City Stadium roundabout. But I kid you not, roundabout now, there's very few areas that you will find traffic. Small sections of the Eastern Bypass near Uko Utawala, that's expected. And then you have other routes like the North Airport Road, that's still looking pretty decent. You could be moving very smoothly if you hit the road right about now. Traffic set to build up. The kids have not closed school. Y'all are still slaving at the plantations, just like we are. So everyone will be getting to the road soon enough. If you are in a rush, now is a good time to check out. Speaking of checking, how about you check this out? Westgate. Check them out and make sure your vehicle has that sticker, because I promise you, it'll be worth it when you're spotted. There's the Westgate sticker. It's a game that will stick all, and it's about to blow your mind and actually stick all other games. Why? Glad you asked. How does a pair of return tickets to South Africa sound to you? You game? Good. You gotta start playing it. Stick around, Captain in the Morning. I'll be telling you all about it.
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0: Well, if you're the only girl in the world, I hope you have a place that you call your own. Good morning. Businesses are like the only girl in the world as well, because you're competing against everyone. 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
0: All right, good morning, Corazon Aquino and Gentrix Shikangwa have returned to the Harambe Starlets fold after interim head coach Godfrey Odwor named his final 25-woman squad for the 2028 CAF Women's Olympic qualifiers, which will be against Seychelles. Now, Odwor has recalled Corazon after being dropped by immediate former head coach Beldin Odemba for the Women's Africa Cup of Nations in Morocco. Kenya will play two-legged ties tomorrow and Monday, with both matches set to be played at Ulinzi Sports Complex at 3 p.m. Just like we turn up for the boys, we've got to turn up for the girls who are shining even brighter. All right, so we'll see you at Ulinzi Complex, 3 p.m. That's tomorrow and also on Monday. Now, the long-running saga over the winner of this year's Africa Cup of Nations title will move closer to resolution tomorrow. That'll be when Senegal's appeals after being stripped of the title, and that appeal will be heard by Court of Arbitration in Sports in Lausanne. Senegal are contesting CAF's decision to declare Morocco champions. You remember that? In spite of the fact that Senegal beat the hosts 1-0 after extra time in January's final in Rabat. It's a bit more complicated than that, so, you know, I'm oversimplifying it. But if you don't know about the story, the final was played. There was drama. People walked off the pitch. People stayed off the pitch way too long. Referee had one player there who refused to leave. That's Sadio Mane, showing class, went to call his fellow players. They came in. The penalty which was awarded, which caused the walk-off in the first place, was finally taken, was not scored. Senegal came out. They scored the winning goal, a screamer, if I may add, and Morocco were like, wait a second, the rules say something totally different. These guys walked off. We should have been awarded that. But then everyone was there. CAF president, FIFA president, every boss you could think of was there. And now the drama is still unfolding outside the court, but will come to an end. So now that you're up to date, Senegal walked off the pitch for 14 minutes. That's the part I forgot to tell you about, okay? Yeah, so they returned from the dressing room and then da-da-da-da-da. I already told you the story. Now you're up to date. By the way, outside Africa, former Tottenham Hotspurs defender Ramon Vega says he intends to stand as a candidate in next year's FIFA presidential election. The 55-year-old is the first person to confirm that they want to challenge Gianni Infantino, who has defied calls to step down in the wake of his failed plan to sell off stakes in the World Cup to private investors, which has sparked a major backlash across football. A former Switzerland centre-back, Vega, also played for Celtic and Watford and has worked in finance since retiring from football back in 2004. So it looks like that election will be fire! Yeah, kind of like the 2027, eh? Yeah, I know. Finally, Declan Rice is close to agreeing a new long-term Arsenal contract. Arsenal fans will be happy about that. The English midfielder has become a crucial player for the Gunners since his arrival from West Ham. That was in 2023. Rice, by the way, has made more than 150 starts for Arsenal and will be seeing his current deal expire at the end of the season. That is your Capital FM Sports Update. Let's get back to the music. I'll be back to tell you more about traffic.
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1: 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Okay, it's Capital in the Morning with Malika Kazian and Chico Lowy.

0: Well, at the moment you don't, but you will have the power. Snap, you got the power from 9 o'clock. It is Thursday, so it's TBT's, but until 9 o'clock, I kind of have the power to bring you the best mix of music. It is Capital in the Morning, Malika and myself, Chico. How you doing? Thursday morning, looking forward to a good day. 8 days into October, and not too shabby. Things are not looking so bad. And not even on the road. How about that? 0701-984-984. You can talk to me. Good morning, MC Tonje. I see you, my brother. I see you. About to delve into the roads in just a short minute or so. But before I do, quick reminder. Been telling you about business propositions. Told you how to grow your business. Already told you how to get that property financed through the loan and NCBA and how they're working towards you. But about contracts, haven't touched on that, have I? So how about I tell you about that right now? Winning a contract is a rather great step for any business, anyone actually, if you're looking for a contract. Winning it is an amazing thing. But once that order is in, you kind of need the resources to deliver. We are not the same, you know? We deliver. We're not like every other person out there. They get a contract, deliver air. We kind of want to deliver what the contract has required. 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
0: Oh, I'll tell you what, the roads are starting to pick up a bit too fast for my liking, especially if you haven't left the house, then I'm more concerned about you than anything else. I'm safely in studio. I got some people on the road who are sending their messages as well as they, you know, navigate through the various places in this country as they head on to the CBD or at least to Nairobi. In some cases, they're letting me know how situations stand. And Bakasi, by the way, Southfield Mall, all the way to Jomo Kenyatta International Airport, that Karut, the Eastern Bypass, going into the North Airport Road. Fam, that's going to give you a headache. Another road that will probably give you a headache, but you're used to it, is Thika Superhighway. Surprisingly enough, with about 12 minutes or so, give or take, to 7 o'clock, this road is not as hectic as it usually is right about now. So no incident or accident to report there. All the way back to Ruiru, it is free-flowing, smooth driving kind of experience for those people who are coming to town. You will be slowed down slightly just outside Garden City Mall, outside KCA University as well. There's a bit of traffic, but then it eases up and you get caught up in the fray once again when you make it to Mutahiga Square. No surprises there. James Gishuru already starting to pick up. That trails all the way back close to the Lavington roundabout, so that could be a problem this morning. Looks like it'll be heavy. Jogoro Road, that's eased up somewhat, and so no complaints. There's one friend of mine who is on the road, actually, all the way from Kisii. Traffic at Daraja Mbili in Kisii. So if you are heading or near Daraja Mbili in Kisii, something I've never been able to see. I've never been there. I've never been to Kisii. Kind of a local tourist, are you, Chico? Anyway, if you are using that route and you're on traffic, you find the traffic at Daraja Mbili in Kisii, let us know once it eases up. If you find it, if you don't, well, still let us know. 0701-984-984. Any incidents or accidents, we are awaiting that information. Meanwhile, drive safe, enjoy the great music.
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0: over a suspected viral hemorrhagic fever or other severe febrile illnesses, with samples being prepared for testing at the National Public Health Virology Laboratory. The patient, a resident of Habaswin in Wajir, South Sub-County, is currently admitted at Albada Nursing Home after presenting with fever, headache and cough. Health authorities have already isolated the patient while investigations are underway to determine the cause of the illness. A Kisumu man has been sentenced to 12 years in prison for the manslaughter of his wife of 18 years after the High Court found that an unlawful assault caused fatal blunt force injuries to her head. Justice Joe Omedo sentenced Jared Otieno after convicting him of manslaughter in the death of Caroline Aoko Onyango, who died following the assault of Nyalenya village in Muhoroni sub-county in November 2022. The prosecution had initially charged Otieno with the murder, but the court found out that although he was unlawfully assaulted, he did not act with malice leading to the manslaughter of conviction. The court sentenced Otieno to 12 years imprisonment with a sentence backdated to November 23, 2022, when he was first remanded in custody. Otieno was granted 14 days to appeal the conviction and sentence. In international news, Eritrean soldiers have crossed into northern Ethiopia heading towards an area where clashes have been taking place between National Army troops and regional forces. Residents in the Tigrayan town of Adigrat have told the BBC. Fighting in the region broke out 2 weeks ago after months of tension between the government and the party that controls Tigray, the Tigray People's Liberation Front. Both blame one another for violating a 2022 deal that ended a two-year civil war. Ethiopia has also accused Eritrea of backing the TPLF, something Asmara has previously denied. The latest unrest follows the launch in September of new alliance of armed groups in Ethiopia, which includes the TPLF. For more on this and other stories, go to CapitalFM.Africa. That's Capital Newsbeat. I'm Nicolas Obio.
1: 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Capital Weather.
2: Well, good morning. Where are you in this beautiful planet of ours? If you're in Barcelona, y'all are dealing with a rather chilly morning, are you not? It is 17 degrees, highs of 22 degrees expected. Yellow warning for rain in Barcelona. It's a 6:04 there. They're an hour behind. So all the best if you're heading to Barcelona. Could deal with possible showers. Clear skies in London, though. It's chilly. It's cold. It's 9 degrees right now. It'll be expected to get as warm as 16 degrees, if you call that warm at all, at some point during the day. Meanwhile, Cape Town is partly cloudy throughout the day. That's what's expected. With highs of 18 degrees as well. Good morning, my black stars, Ghanaian people. Accra, with highs of 29 degrees expected. Cloudy day as well. And Kampala, good morning to you. Mostly cloudy throughout your day. High of 28 degrees expected. Meanwhile, the capital city of Nairobi, where you all want to be and all want to come from across Africa and the world, you'll be coming to a cloudy day with a 25 degree high expected at some point through the day at about 1 p.m. And then it just cools off with potential showers from around 3 p.m. That's your weather.
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0: husband is Ray, or why it's taking him so long to find you, probably dealing with motor insurance issues, especially if he's in traffic. If your husband is in traffic in Nairobi, this country, this traffic in Nairobi really does a number. Almost had an accident this morning, that's why I'm laughing. Just some crazy drivers out there, and it just hits you from blindside. You're not expecting it. You're just going about your business, trying to get to Capital FM so you can do your work job, and then some matatu just comes out of nowhere, decides, I am going to get straight into the road, and it doesn't matter what the heck you want or what the heck you do, it's going to happen. The roads belong to the PSVs, and the rest of us are just being given the ability to use it time and again, time to time, and also at the cost of waiting for them to do whatever the heck they want. That is an industry that misses Mishuki. Man, because now no one, absolutely no one, is capable of reining them in. And on top of that, we have border borders who decided to join the fray. And so we have two rogue industries and no control whatsoever. What we do have control over is what happens after they cause an accident, because most of the times they do cause an accident. Then they rally against you and they threaten you and they mock you and they turn the story on you. Don't worry about that drama. Whether it comes to the repairs of the vehicle once it's been hit, it doesn't matter. Something has been stolen. Was it a fire? Is it third party liability? No worries whatsoever. Only no worries whatsoever if you are with NCBA IG Motor Insurance, because NCBA will be stepping in so you don't get stuck in the stress or stuck on those streets arguing with idiots. All right, it's like having a co-driver who's got your back even when you're not behind the wheels. So you enjoy your journey, let them be them. And don't stress if something happens to your vehicle that's beyond your control, as long as you've insured every moment with NCBA, right? Good. Let's go for it then.
1: Capital Business News. In the headlines, Harco expands manufacturing of Amara lotion to Ghana and Iran to soon close unauthorized routes in Hormuz Strait, military advisor says. Good morning, I'm Nicolas Opio. Kenyan consumer goods manufacturer Harco Industries has signed a deal with Ghana-based Ayewa Abafa to manufacture and distribute its Amara lotion in Ghana. The agreement will allow Harco to produce the skincare brand locally in Ghana as it expands its presence in West Africa. Harco said Ghana was selected as a strategic entry point into the region following market research that identified opportunities linked to the country's economy, business environment, and regional position. Under the agreement, Harco will provide technical expertise, product standards, and manufacturing systems, while Ayewa Abafa will contribute its product development and manufacturing experience and knowledge of the Ghanaian market. CFA or Mobility Kenya has taken over the management of agricultural machinery brand Case IH in Kenya as the company expands its business beyond vehicles into the agriculture sector. CFA or Mobility Kenya, which distributes Toyota vehicles in Kenya, will now oversee Case IH operations including sales, technical support, parts and after-sales services. The company said the change will not affect existing customers, with current orders, business relationships, and points of contact remaining in place. Case IH, which has been operating in Kenya under the CFAO Group since 2014, supplies tractors, farm implements, and precision farming equipment alongside technical and after-sales support. CFAO Mobility Kenya Managing Director Avinda Rail said, the addition of Case IH would allow the company to extend its existing mobility and after-sales capabilities to the agricultural sector. A senior Iranian military advisor has said the country will soon close the routes created by violators in the Strait of Hormuz. Mohammad Reza Natki, advisor to the chief commander of Iran's Islamic Revolution Guard Corps, said, the Strait of Hormuz is closed and the Iranian armed forces have full control over it, stressing that the situation will continue unless Iran's legitimate demands are met. He added that although the strait is closed, some individuals use small vessels to smuggle oil and transfer it to oil tankers, emphasizing the few passages created by violators through the explosion or destruction of some rocky routes in the Strait of Hormuz will soon be closed. For more on this and other stories, log on to capitalfm.africa. More business news at 9:15. I'm Nicolas Opio.
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1: It is Capital in the Morning, no Malika, but I'm here and the music is great. Plus, you take control of it in about an hour and a half, 1 hour and 36 minutes. So you can start figuring out which jams you want to hear. It's Thursday, so it's a throwback Thursday. Looking forward to that conversation. 0701-984-984 is the number you're sending your requests to. Meanwhile, the roads of Nairobi are rather dark. In terms of lights as well, because easy street lights, it was Fanyagi job at all. But also in terms of if you are in a rush to get somewhere, today is not going to be a very good day for you. Arwings Kadeg up to 8 minute delays. Olengoruone Road, that one will slow you down with an equal amount of time. Really, really slow on Oloitoktok Road as well. Looks like traffic is on a different level today. Manyanja Road, sorry about that. Yeah, that one you should avoid if you're coming through from Savannah Road, Donny. Then you turn, probably join Manyanja Road. That one will be problematic for you, especially as you get closer and closer to Eastgate Mall. So, Donholm, that intersection is a crazy butterfly, as Malika calls it, intersection going on there. Then that road picks up the traffic along Jogo Road from Makadara, that City Stadium roundabout. Other parts of town will see Peponi Road really problematic from Karura Forest, Sigiriya, all the way to nearly Westgate Shopping Mall. You'll be dealing with slow-moving traffic. Lower Kabete, also problematic, especially at that junction joining Chuna Road. The rest of the route looking decent to a certain extent. Waiyaki Way, Red Hill Link Road, inbound towards Waiyaki Way, you'll be dealing with heavy traffic as you get closer there. It's a long stretch of heavy traffic, so you might want to slow your roll. James Gishuru, very, very busy this morning. It is going to slow you down considerably, whether you are going towards Waiyaki Way at ABC Place roundabout or you are heading in the opposite direction towards Lavington. That one is trailing traffic all the way through until Nairobi Jeffries, turn on to the Lavington area. That route also very, very heavy, which is Olengoruone, like I pointed out. All right, if you see any incident or accident, which I do not see, thank goodness for that. Apart from traffic, it looks like everyone is being responsible on the road. If you're wondering why we haven't mentioned Thika Superhighway, well,
0: 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Morning, Sunshine.

0: TBTO 701-984-984. That's the number you will be sending your requests to. Take control and enjoy the music. And as you think about the song you want to play, think about this as well. Your company website goes down right in the middle of a busy day, and boom, all hell breaks loose. 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
1: Not sure you'll call it traveling much. You're not doing much of traveling if you're on Langata Road. Just before you get to Galeria, there is trouble heading towards Karen Hospital. That route, there's a section there that's going to slow you down considerably. Sasa, especially as you get closer to that road that turns off onto Langata S Road. And then past Galeria, you will be dealing with traffic all the way up to Langata Police Station, eases up as you head into town. Then you meet more traffic at Uhuru Garden, and that takes you through, and then eases up, takes you all the way to Nyayo National Stadium roundabout, where you will be dealing with proper traffic and join the fray, including the Douglas Wakihuri Road. So you'll be in no rush to get anywhere. You will not be getting anywhere fast. Naivasha Road, also heavy traffic as you get closer to Junction Mall. Then you get to Junction Mall and meet teams off the Kingara Road, off Ngong Road, and you just sit there and wonder what you have gotten yourself into. It is temporary traffic, all right? It's not that bad along Ngong Road, so you'll be able to move on about. Meanwhile, if you are using Limuru Road, getting closer to the United States Embassy, traffic all through until Muthaiga, any incident or accident that you see out there, let us know and share your thoughts as well. Talking to you via 0701-984-984. Now my machine has decided to do the ting. I was actually going to read a message. There we go. Jay says, you're right on the Matatu and Boda. By the way, Boda Boda. There is another group you need to mention. That happens to be Uber drivers. I guess you mean every other cab-hailing driver. Guys of late, he says, are driving crazy. It's either their former Matatu drivers who stepped down to become now the taxi drivers, or their Boda Boda riders who stepped up to be to become cab drivers. Tabia ni ile ile. Absolutely. And you know the worst thing is that no one in government, at least no one in power, is moving to rein in this unbelievable drama that is unfolding. It's going to get out of hand, and I don't know if we have a Michuki within our ranks. But how would they know the trouble we suffer from? I mean, they just come whizzing past us with those sirens screaming, chase cars pushing us away, people with walkie-talkies just, you know, leaning out the window, threatening you. Like, what are you gonna do? Slow down, stop, get into traffic and give me a lecture? Dumb guys. Do me a favor today. If you meet one of those guys, it's not an ambulance, it's not the president, it's not the police, if it's just one of those random politicians with sirens on them and they're trying to overtake and overlap, stay in front of them. What to do?
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with reggae music to bring us to 20 minutes past 9 o'clock. It is Captain in the Morning. It's Malika and myself, Chico. We are still telling you the good news. The good news is that you, by having a stick on your car, simply by having a stick on your car from Westgate,

0: are playing in the game that will stick all, and you stand a chance to win yourself some goodies left, right, and center. Big opportunity to win a return ticket to South Africa as well. I'll be delving into that conversation in just a moment. Right now, though, David is online. David, good morning. Hello, David. I promise you. Ah, there he is. David, how are you? You're well, my brother?
1: Yes, I'm well. And how about yourself?
0: I'm super, man. I'm super happy that I'm the guy who's bringing you the news that you have won yourself a voucher to Decathlon.
1: Wow, thank you very much. Thank you very much.
0: Now, man, you're welcome. You deserve it. You have been playing the game that will stick all. And all you needed to do to play the game was just go to Westgate and get that sticker. How long have you had that sticker on?
1: It's about 2 months now.
0: Oh, man, 2 months worth waiting. And I'm glad that you, my friend, are the one that walks away with a voucher for Decathlon. You'll be able to pick it up from Westgate. I'll give you the details. But right now, I just want to say congratulations, David. What are you going to get from Decathlon? What's the one thing? Are you into sports, by the way? I mean, it's camping, sports, it's everything.
1: Very, very much into sports, actually. I just enrolled into gym, so I'll take some gym shoes.
0: You are a better man than I have. I've been saying I'll enroll in the gym. You haven't said it. You've just done it. I will be joining you, enrolling in the gym, and I hopefully will be joining you at Decathlon as you shop away with your voucher. Thank you very much for playing the game. And make sure you visit Westgate Decathlon. The things they have is mind-blowing. You'll enjoy yourself.
1: Thank you.
0: Be like David, will you not? Get that sticker, go to Westgate, get that sticker, and then go about your business. It's as simple as that.
2: Capital Business News. In the headlines, Harco expands manufacturing of Amara lotion to Ghana and Iran to soon close unauthorized routes in Hormuz Strait, military advisor says. Good morning, I'm Nicolas Sopio. Kenyan consumer goods manufacturer Harco Industries has signed a deal with Ghana-based Iewa Abafa to manufacture and distribute its Amara lotion in Ghana. The agreement will allow Harco to produce the skincare brand locally in Ghana as it expands its presence in West Africa. Harco said Ghana was selected as a strategic entry point into the region following market research that identified opportunities linked to the country's economy, business environment, and regional position. Under the agreement, Harco will provide technical expertise, product standards, and manufacturing systems, while Iewa Abafa will contribute its product development and manufacturing experience and knowledge of the Ghanaian market. CFAO Mobility Kenya has taken over the management of agricultural machinery brand Case IH in Kenya as the company expands its business beyond vehicles into the agriculture sector. CFAO Mobility Kenya, which distributes Toyota vehicles in Kenya, will now oversee Case IH operations including sales, technical support, parts and after-sales services. The company said the change will not affect existing customers, with current orders, business relationships, and points of contact remaining in place. Case IH, which has been operating in Kenya under the CFAO Group since 2014, supplies tractors, farm implements, and precision farming equipment alongside technical and after-sales support. CFAO Mobility Kenya Managing Director Avinda Rail said, the addition of Case IH would allow the company to extend its existing mobility and after-sales capabilities to the agricultural sector. A senior Iranian military advisor has said the country will soon close the routes created by violators in the Strait of Hormuz. Mohammad Reza Natki, advisor to the chief commander of Iran's Islamic Revolution Guard Corps, said, the Strait of Hormuz is closed and the Iranian armed forces have full control over it, stressing that the situation will continue unless Iran's legitimate demands are met. He added that although the strait is closed, some individuals use small vessels to smuggle oil and transfer it to oil tankers, emphasizing the few passages created by violators through the explosion or destruction of some rocky routes in the Strait of Hormuz will soon be closed. For more on this and other stories, log on to CapitalFM.Africa. I'm Nicolas Opio. Capital Business News.
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2: Capital Traffic and Travel.
0: Well, traffic has eased up somehow. Most of the major roads are seeing a bit more free-flowing traffic. Ngong Road especially, that one has cleared up considerably, until of course you get to the junction with Ring Road Kilimani. If you're heading towards Kibra, Royal, yeah, the golf club, you'll be dealing with heavy traffic there as well. There's something happening there. The pileup is quite heavy. Kileleshwa, Olongoroine Avenue, a bit of traffic, but that's eased up considerably. Clear when it comes to Peponi Road, relatively clear. Kiambu Road, also relatively clear. Limuru Road, it's unbelievable. All the way to Muthaiga Square, the traffic is insane. Past Gigiri, go on until you get to close to Two Rivers, actually. Past Two Rivers, I beg your pardon, into Ring Road, Red Hill Road, rather. My goodness. Something is up on that route. If you are going to use that route, Limuru Road is something that I would advise you to avoid. Otherwise, Tika Super Highway, that's cleared up. Apart from Muthaiga Square, there's a bit of traffic there. Jogoro Road is looking smooth. No incidents, no accidents to report about. Enjoy your drive. Enjoy the music. It's your choice. You choose the songs that we'll be listening to. TBT 0701-984-984. It is Capital in the Morning.
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4: Morning, sunshine.
2: 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From the boardroom to the highway, Chico and Malika have your soundtrack right here on Capital in the Morning.
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0: is wicked, wickedly love you enough to give you information that no one else has told you. And if they haven't told you, you're welcome. I'm going to do it right now, and I'm going to do it in style. I know I've been telling you to go past Westgate and do yourself a humongous favor. Get that sticker, and you'll be in the game that Stick All will stick all. And you'll be playing for amazing, amazing prizes. We have been giving out vouchers for Manix as people have gone shopping, the likes of Eric and Paul winning that one. Mana getting a voucher for Clogs. There's a voucher for Skechers. Deborah, the latest to get that voucher. We have David, who I just spoke to, with a voucher for Decathlon. We have some basic intimate vouchers. Good morning, Shah and Priya. Y'all are getting those vouchers. We hope you've had a blast. But now I've been telling you, just get that sticker and go about your business, right? We'll spot you. We'll see you, and you will win. You stand a chance of being the winner of the day. But now I want to switch it up a bit, because this is going to make your weekend. Tomorrow is Friday. How would it feel to know that on Friday you will be assured of a trip to South Africa, a return trip to South Africa? That is courtesy of South African Air. Yeah, they're giving out that ticket that we have been talking about, rewarding one lucky, blessed driver who will be driving into Westgate tomorrow with a sticker on their vehicle. It'll be coming out. That one lucky driver will come out of the first 200 people to drive into Westgate tomorrow with the Westgate sticker on their vehicle. Now, whether you've won vouchers already or not, whether you're hoping to win vouchers or not, a shopping experience, or you're just looking forward to that ticket to SA, it does not matter. All I need you to do, I repeat, all you got to do is simply make sure you have a sticker, which would be good if you went to get one today. Get that sticker on your vehicle from Westgate, and then turn up tomorrow early. The first 200 vehicles with the sticker, Westgate sticker on them, those drivers will be eligible for that ticket, which will be given away tomorrow, courtesy of South African Air. Think about that. A ticket, your car, a visit early to Westgate, and you stand a chance. Now, if there's ever good news, that's gotta be it.
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0: Well, South Africa is waiting for you, and you can get yourself a ticket just by simply having that sticker on your car. Life is so simple. Wifey has one, so I'm going to tell her to drive to Westgate early in the morning. Or maybe I should go there at 6, come in late. We wake up and be there at 5. I want to be among the potential winners. I want to return ticket to South Africa. You, however, are the person who could win it. First 200 vehicles. Make sure you show up. Please have that ticket on your that sticker on your vehicle and just show up. Meanwhile, traffic. Yeah, it's pretty much the same as about 20 minutes ago when I told you what was happening on the roads. Nothing has cleared up much. Nothing has become too problematic. There are a few concerns, two roads specifically, Kenyatta Avenue, but with the constructions, we know there's going to be a delay. This one will give you a 10-minute delay. Ring Road, Kilimani, is also one of the most problematic roads today, at least this morning, with up to 5-minute delays. Any incident you see out there, any accident you may witness, we'd appreciate the holler at your brother and your sister. It's Malika and Chico, and let us know what's happening on those roads. Meanwhile, let your requests come. I'm tired. goodness, I'm glad today is Thursday. I'm out until Saturday afternoon for Saturday Music and Sports. But we're still playing your jams. Mad Trax, haven't heard this song for a while, so thank you for requesting it. Mad Trax, Big Shot, coming up next.
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0: Capital News Beat. WHO urges Kenya to prioritize screening over border closures for Ebola, 8-year-old girl rescued after alleged FGM in Dandora, and 3 people killed in Houthi attacks on Saudi Arabia airports. Good morning, I'm Nicolas Sopio.
1: Capital News Beat.
0: The World Health Organization has advised Kenya against closing its borders or imposing blanket travel and trade restrictions following confirmation of the country's first imported case of Bundibugyo Ebola virus disease. WHO Director General Tedros Ghebreyesus said such measures will be less effective than screening travelers, tracing contacts, and strengthening other public health interventions. He said countries should instead focus on measures that can quickly identify and contain potential infections. Tedros disclosed that he had spoken to the Health Cabinet Secretary Aden Duale on Tuesday to discuss the case and Kenya's preparedness to respond to an Ebola infection. The WHO has similarly advised against blanket restrictions affecting Kenya, Uganda, and the DRC based on the information currently available.
2: I commend the Kenyan government for its prompt action and for reporting the case to WHO under the international health regulations in a timely way. WHO advises against blanket travel or trade restrictions which are less effective than screening, contact tracing, and other measures.
0: Police in Dandora have arrested a 32-year-old woman after she was allegedly caught subjecting her 8-year-old daughter to female genital mutilation. The incident occurred in Dandora Phase 2 estate after neighbors raised the alarm and confronted the woman identified as Florence Nyambura as she allegedly carried out the act using a surgical blade. Police officers from Dandora Police Station, accompanied by the sub-county children officer, responded to the scene and confirmed the incident. The suspect, who had been restrained by members of the public, was handed over to the police. The girl, who had already undergone the mutilation, was rescued and rushed to Dandora Phase 3 Health Center for medical attention. She was later discharged in stable condition and placed in a safe home to facilitate her recovery and ensure her continued protection.

0: In international news, three people have been killed in attacks on Saudi Arabia airports over 2 days, authorities said, as a flare-up of fighting spilled across the Yemen border into the kingdom. Two people were killed and 28 wounded in an attack at Abu International Airport, Saudi Arabia's General Authority of Civil Aviation said in a statement on Wednesday. In a separate incident, one person was killed and 8 were wounded in an attack on King Khalid International Airport in Riyadh, Saudi Arabia's capital, it added. The country's civil aviation authority did not name who was responsible for the attacks, but Houthi military spokesperson Yahi Sari said its armed forces had attacked both Saudi Arabia airports with ballistic missiles and drones. For more on this and other stories, log on to CapitalFM.Africa. That's Capital Newsbit. I'm Nicolas Abiyo. You're up to date at 5 minutes past 11.
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0: Scar Tissue has been a fan favorite right here on The Fuse 94. It is by the Red Hot Chili Peppers, one of my favorite bands as well. If it is your birthday, do let me know because you share it with some pretty dope people. Bruno Mars turning 40 years old. What a comeback. What a story as well. He's a Grammy Award winning R&B singer whose real name is Peter Gene Hernandez. His second album, Unorthodox Jukebox, hit number one on the US Billboard in 2012. Now, he moved to LA before he was famous after high school to become a musician. He had failed gigs with Motown Records, but ended up signing to Atlantic instead, eventually, with songs like Grenade, which is fantastic, Just the Way You Are as well, which hit number one worldwide. He also collaborated with people like Anderson .Paak, which is always a fantastic collaboration. So happy birthday to him. Nick Cannon. Now, why you have to be a Libra? Oh my goodness. Nick Cannon is turning 46 years old. You know him from All That, Wild and Out, America's Got Talent, The Masked Singer, Jimmy Neutron, Boy Genius as well. He is a character, to say the least. He received his first taste of fame during a stand-up comedy routine on a local cable network at just the age of 11 years old. Matt Damon, happy birthday to you. Now, this is a true Libra, for 56 years old. Now, while growing up with Ben Affleck, he helped shape the dream of becoming an actor. He dropped out of Harvard University. He was majoring in English to pursue a career in acting before, of course, as he was famous. But for now, he's an Oscar-winning actor who first became known for his numerous collaborations with his best friend and co-writer Ben Affleck. His most famous film was Good Will Hunting and the Jason Bourne series, and of course Ocean's Trilogy and The Martians. Happy birthday to these interesting characters, and a happy birthday to you.
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0: are the moments that had everyone talking.
1: You well, my brother?
2: Yes, I'm well. I'm well. And how about yourself?
1: I'm super, man. I'm super happy that I'm the guy who's bringing you the news that you have won yourself a voucher to Decathlon.
2: Wow, thank you very much. Thank you very much.
1: Now, man, you're welcome. You deserve it. You, your husband is in traffic in Nairobi. This country, this traffic in Nairobi really does a number. Almost had an accident this morning. That's why I'm laughing. Just some crazy drivers out there. Some Matatu just comes out of nowhere, decides I am going to get straight into the road, and it doesn't matter what the heck you want or what the heck you do. It's going to happen. The sounds of Aerosmith, the duo, by the way, with Crying, playing right here on Capital in the Morning, will be making you cry. 3 years after they canceled their tour, they've come back and they've announced two comeback shows.
0: The deadliest combination on Capital in the Morning.

White Stripes, Seven Nation Army, right here on the Fuse 984. I'm going to be playing them back to back because I cannot wait for Jack White to come to Kenya. Like, I'm super, super excited. That is on a side note, but we do love good rock, pop, house, and EDM. The Stone Roses coming up next. Eve 6 as well will be coming up in just a bit. Especially if it is your birthday, you can make it super special. We'll be celebrating together all month long because that's how Libras do. And of course, October babies, you share it with some interesting characters. Saucy Santana turning 33 years old. I'm not really sure what they do, but they have a lot of followings on social media, and if you like trash TV, then really up there with it. You can get into a very interesting little hole when it comes to checking out what Saucy Santana gets up to on social media. Now, another good birthday is Bella Thorne, who's turning 29 years old. My goodness, so young. She had a dancing role as well as CeCe Jones on Disney's Shake It Up. She also starred in Madison in the film 2015 film The Duff. And she's also in Famous in Love in 2017. She's pretty much been famous most of her life, but her first significant role occurred in Stuck on You, which was starred with Matt Damon, whose birthday it is today as well. Another great birthday, of course, is G Herbo, who's turning 31 years old, all the way from Chicago. He's born Herbert Wright, and formerly known as Little Herb. He's actually changed his name once again to G Herbo. He was part of the group with his fellow rapper Lil BB. These names are beautiful, aren't they? His music is classified as trap and drill. I do agree. I really do like his music. It grows on you eventually, shockingly. Some more amazing birthdays coming your way in just a bit because Libra season is fuego.

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In South Africa, those moments come together. 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

0: June and Martin. June and Martin on the Jam.
1: DJ, drop that.
2: Let the music take control. Let the rhythm move you.
0: Great to listen to while you drive home. June and Martin on the Jam.

0: beautiful. All your best bits of music, Captain FM. Yeah. Good afternoon, Hiding. Shaka Zulu, Martin Kariuki.
1: Margaret Singana.
0: Oh, Singana. Wow.
1: I call her Sangoma.
0: Yeah.
1: Margaret Singana.
0: You know what a Sangoma is?
1: Yeah. I know.
0: Absolutely.
1: Yeah.
0: Yeah, I'm telling you, just a trip of South Africa is what we've been doing. We've been to a couple of places. I want to mention the Martin Kariuki, but yeah, of course, find your joy, southafrica.net. We've been to the Northwest. A Planisberg Game Reserve sits inside the remains of an ancient volcanic crater. Mpumalanga, as Anne Moore says. Some of the rocks in the Barberton Makonjo Mountains are around 3.6 billion years old. Martin, you just talked about Limpopo.
1: Yes.
0: Mapumbubwe was once one of Africa's most important trading kingdoms, connected to routes reaching Asia through, guess where? East Africa.
1: Oh, yeah.
0: We're connected somehow.
1: We are connected.
0: Yeah.
1: It's beautiful. Fantastic, guys. Once again, come find your joy. Start at southafrica.net.
0: Oh, yeah.
1: Click on the H button. But for now, H, it's already time for sports, boy. Davis Hege is here to tell us what's happening. Man from Mosocho. School captain Mwenyewe.
0: Your school captain,
1: yeah, now commanding the news.
0: I'm telling you,
1: here we go. Time for
0: the big voice,
1: the big voice who supports a small team. Yeah, Manchester United. So lucky, there's nothing that's happening this week. He's lucky,
0: he can rest.
1: Yeah, but New Zealand All Blacks are playing,
0: yeah,
1: Australia.
0: So, Takuya, yes,
1: and but it's at 9 a.m. There's nothing. We're chilling.
0: So, Takuya to Nyayo Stadium
1: tomorrow, yes, but that game is on Saturday at 9 a.m.
0: Okay,
1: so we'll go to after the game. We go to Safari Sevens,
0: yeah,
1: then we come back to Lokomoto.
0: Mm-hmm. Oh, yeah, fantastic.
1: That's the plan.
0: Yeah, yeah,
1: but tomorrow, after Nyayo, smoky barbecue.
0: Smoky barbecue. Yes.
1: But for now,
0: Yes, you Smoky Martin.
1: Smoky Martin.
2: Capital Sports Update, where sports is taken seriously.
3: In the sporting docket, the national women's football team Harambee Starlets are currently leading 5-0 against the Seychelles at the Nyayo National Stadium in the Los Angeles 2028 Olympic Games qualification fast leg. Kenya took a 3-0 lead in the first half with Valerie Nekesa scoring a brace as Ennis Mango scored one. The winner of this two-legged tie will play either Malawi or Zimbabwe in the second round. Kenya's iconic Safari Rally will return to the 2027 World Rally Championship calendar, with the event scheduled for the 18th to 21st of March, providing a major boost to the country's ambitions of re-establishing itself as a leading motorsport destination. The confirmation follows months of intensive work around the Safari Rally, led by WRC Safari Rally Project Chief Executive Officer Carl Tundo, in collaboration with the government and the Motorsport Kenya Federation. For Alta Ganatra, President of Motorsport Kenya Federation, the return of the Safari Rally is important, but represents only one part of a much larger ambition for Kenyan motorsport. The Australian Open will receive its innovative one-point slam in 2027, with Carlos Alcaraz, Coco Gauff and Naomi Osaka and Jannik Sinner among those agreeing to take part today. The sudden-death contest was played for the first time at Melbourne Park this year ahead of the opening Grand Slam of the year, pitting 24 professionals alongside 24 amateurs and celebrity wildcats. Each match consisted of just 1 point. Win and you advanced, lose and you are out. And finally, South Korea will scale back military exemptions for elite athletes following public backlash against footballers who celebrated their exemptions for winning Asian Games gold. Able-bodied South Korean males are usually required to perform between 18 months and 2 years of military service before the age of 28. But the government rewards Asian Games gold medals and Olympic medals of any color with an exemption, meaning athletes undergo just weeks of basic military training instead. That's your sports. My name is Davis Ayega.
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5: Bruno Mars turning 40 years old. What a comeback. What a story as well. He's a Grammy Award-winning R&B singer whose real name is Peter Gene Hernandez. 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Just the Way You Are as well, which hit number one worldwide. 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The baby giraffe can be seen, though, being very happy, but it can also be vulnerable when separated from the mother and its tribe and clan.
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1: Who?
0: Chico Lawi.
1: Uh huh.
0: Sang this song, Chico Can Dance.
1: Yeah.
0: Some kids, yeah, I'm talent. I'm going to tell you, children, come to me. Then he lost his voice and came to radio.
1: Oh, my goodness.

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2: A very good evening to you. The national women's football team, Harambee Starlets, swept aside Seychelles 11-0 at the Lindsay Sports Complex this afternoon in the Los Angeles 2028 Olympic Games qualification fast leg. Foreign-based forward Valerie Nekesa, Aldrin Madalina, Elizabeth Midiva, Masi Airo, Martha Munyolete, and Elizabeth Muteshi notched a brace each to see Kenya put one leg in the second round, where the winner between Malawi and Zimbabwe awaits. The second leg is later to be played next Monday at the same venue, Olympic Sports Complex. Kenya's iconic Safari Rally will return to the 2027 World Rally Championship calendar, with the event scheduled for the 18th to 21st of March, providing a major boost to the country's ambitions of re-establishing itself as a leading motorsport destination. The confirmation follows months of intensive work around the Safari Rally, led by WRC Safari Rally Project Chief Executive Officer Carl Tundo, in collaboration with the government and the Motorsport Kenya Federation. For Alta Ganatra, President of Motorsport Kenya Federation, the return of the Safari Rally is important, but represents only one part of a much larger ambition for Kenyan motorsport. The Australian Open will receive its innovative one-point slam in 2027, with Carlos Alcaraz, Coco Gauff, and Naomi Osaka and Jannik Sinner among those agreeing to take part today. The sudden-death contest was played for the first time at Melbourne Park this year, ahead of the opening Grand Slam of the year, pitting 24 professionals alongside 24 amateurs and celebrity wildcats. Each match consisted of just 1 point. Win and you are advanced, lose and you are out. And finally, South Korea will scale back military exemptions for elite athletes following public backlash against footballers who celebrated their exemptions for winning Asian Games gold. Able-bodied South Korean males are usually required to perform between 18 months and 2 years of military service before the age of 28. But the government rewards Asian Games gold medals and Olympic medals of any color with an exemption, meaning that
0: the Capital Sports Update, up to the minute sports, where sports is taken seriously.
2: State of that your sports. 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

0: 94 Capital FM. 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Mutua Mutuku, Wakili, how are you?
1: Salama kabisa, how are you, Charlie?
0: Very well, sir. Mm-hmm. Yeah, very well, sir.
1: Yes.
0: Welcome to the show.
1: Asante sana.
0: How was your holiday, sir?
1: You know, the worst part about this.
0: What's happened about this? These weeks have been small, they've been short. Marriage, whatever. Next thing, there's a public holiday. There's Eid. Next thing, there's Jamhur Day, Madaraka Day, Mutua Mutuku Day.
1: You see, Charlie,
0: yeah.
1: The thing about some of these things is that we need to have structured holidays. Because why are you having
0: it's
1: a holiday in the middle of the week?
0: It's too much.
1: Right?
0: Yeah.
1: You Monday, Tuesday, you work. Mm-hmm. Wednesday, right in the middle of the week, there's a holiday.
0: Yeah.
1: So today seems like a.
0: It feels like a Monday.
1: Like a Monday,
0: yeah.
1: Right?
0: Yeah. And it's a Thursday, man.
1: And then guys didn't go to Jobo today.
0: I know why.
1: Guys didn't go to work today.
0: Prayer breakfast, my friend.
1: Which prayers?
0: Yeah,
1: prayers?
0: For the nation.
1: Yeah.
0: For the nation.
1: Yeah. Anyway, I think we are all guided by our spirit in the way. Because which prayers? Actually, in the morning, the time I was going to work, mm-hmm. the same route that I usually use,
0: yeah.
1: and the same time that I normally leave the house to go to the office,
0: yeah.
1: there was no traffic.
0: Yeah, because everybody was at Safari Park Hotel.
1: Yeah. Oh, they were nursing
0: hangovers. Yeah.
1: Even the time I was coming, I left the office a bit slightly late.
0: Yeah.
1: And actually, this is even the moment I need to speak about this. So I left the office a bit early. I went to so my class of Parklands has yeah. lost one of us.
0: Said that she's somebody actually knew also.
1: She's a good friend of mine. Actually, a very close friend of mine.
0: Yeah,
1: and she passed on Monday. So today they were having something celebration of life.
0: Mm.
1: We were lighting candles. So I passed by Natasha's place in Kilenashua. Mm. You know, got to spend a bit of time with four classmates I have not seen in years, yeah. 10 plus years.
0: Wow, it's a long time.
1: So we got to spend time with the family, the relatives, mm. Family was coming from abroad. Basically, it was just bringing people together. And we sat there, we celebrated the life of Natasha. It's quite sad. Very young,
0: very
1: extremely young lady, bubbly, full of life, full of an. She had an entire future ahead of her.
0: Mm.
1: Yeah, so I left a bit late because I couldn't leave immediately.
0: Mm.
1: And even at the time I was coming, there was barely traffic. The traffic that I normally that's why when I checked in, you asked me today you are early.
0: I was like, it's good actually. You anticipated something could actually happen.
1: Yeah, I anticipated there might be traffic, so
0: exactly.
1: So I left and there was no traffic the time I was coming. James Kishore was clear. Yeah. Red Hill was clear.
0: Yeah.
1: Yeah.
0: Oh, fantastic, good stuff. Yeah.
1: Yeah.
0: Yeah, okay, fantastic.
1: But of course, before we begin our show, quite a number of things that I would also want to speak to.
0: Why not?
1: Yeah. As a nation, Charlie, mm-hmm. we never learn.
0: Mm-hmm.
1: Today we woke up, there was fire at Utumishi.
0: Man.
1: And
0: Utumishi, girls.
1: And so many innocent lives have been taken away.
0: Mm.
1: And the same structural defects that have always been, we've talked about for eons in all dormitories. It's the same situation.
0: Mm.
1: I don't know how we don't get it as a nation. The response was slow. These are kids. These are... Charlie.
0: And you actually said the word itself, Utumishi.
1: Utumishi.
0: And remember, we had that conversation of like all the... police forces, whether it's GSU, administration police, regular police, that's where they take their children.
1: Yeah.
0: That's why it's called Utumishi girls.
1: It's quite painful.
0: It pained me also.
1: And now you can imagine as a parent.
0: I saw those pictures on TV. The grief.
1: The grief.
0: And the grieving.
1: And some of these things could be prevented because...
0: Yeah.
1: We're just hearing stories about the dormitory and how I don't know how locked it was. I just don't understand.
0: Something about being locked, something about the windows are not supposed to be the way they are. They're supposed to modify those windows in case of emergencies.
1: I mean,
0: you can just, you know,
1: And Arusha is just down the road there. Similar situation happened. How come we never get this thing right? We are wasting. Those are kids. Those are babies.
0: Yeah.
1: So next people who have the entire lives ahead of them. And no, Charlie, that cannot continue.
0: No, it couldn't.
1: Something has to give. Yeah. Something has to give.
0: Yeah.
1: Speaking of giving, the U.S. government has decided.
0: That one aches me.
1: Has decided. You know what? We don't need our people. Don't need to be. They need to be quarantined in Kenya. We cannot allow them to come into the states.
0: No DRC in Kenya.
1: and I'm just wondering why Kenya? Why Kenya? Because if it was to make a lot of sense, the best place to have that quarantine facility would be around the western part of Uganda.
0: Western part,
1: yeah. Western part of Uganda or the eastern part of DRC, because that's where the epicenter is.
0: Okay.
1: And one of the things, and we have to give flowers to Museveni.
0: Mm.
1: One of the countries that is really good at containing Ebola, it's Uganda.
0: Yes.
1: So how on earth are we building a facility in Kenya? And I can tell you something. If that facility is built here, and luckily I'm not sure if it's going to be built, because I've seen Katiba have rushed to court, which is a very, very, very good thing.
0: Absolutely.
1: And I've even seen the opening line. Ah, Joshua Malizo, wherever you are, God bless you. They've moved to court, challenging that. Because, you know, the next thing is going to be what? Kenyans will not be allowed to get into the US on account of Ebola. So these people, they're abandoning their citizen in a third world country where healthcare has failed. I just don't get it.
0: I don't get it too.
1: And
0: especially when they say the quarantine, these guys, not in the Elemi Triangle, uko Turkana, uko juu, Nairobi. In Nairobi.
1: I've constantly told you something about this government of yours, but Charlie, this government of yours, I don't know. I mean, sometimes I want to really disassure, because you look at, for lack of a better word, I don't know what to call it. It's like
0: you wake, someone was telling me today, it's like you wake up every day and the night before you sleep, you're like, something is going to happen tomorrow. There'll be a surprise tomorrow from this government. That Ebola,
1: we can't sink that low. We've sunk low, too low.
0: Too low, man.
1: Anyway, it's ridiculous. Anyway,
0: good evening, how are you? It's a Legal Insider. And Mutua and I have decided, as every Thursday, lazima tuonge kitu about this gava, or just generally about life. General about life, about the Strait of Hormuz.
1: Yeah.
0: I don't know how much you're paying now on your moti. But anyway, every Thursday, 6:30 to 7:30, the Legal Inside, me, Charles Kerry, Wakili Mutua Mutuku. And this conversation continues way beyond even after we've left the show. 0701-98494, hashtag Legal Insider, hashtag
1: Wakili Kweko.
0: Every Thursday, Mutua, there's a question that comes to this guest.
1: Yes.
0: An intellectual question. A question that can change their life.
1: That question is not intellectual.
0: The fact that
1: you borrowed that question from Martin, it cannot be intellectual.
0: No, it's the way Martin says it. Yeah. But you see, you're a lawyer. You're refined.
1: Yeah.
0: You've been to school. I'm not saying Martin is not refined. You've been to school.
1: Are you suggesting Martin never went to school?
0: No, he went to school.
1: He should hear you.
0: Muranga boys.
1: And
0: you in Strathmore. No, we do that all the time as presenters.
1: Of course.
0: We go for each other.
1: Of course, banter,
0: they listen, they're like, Mutua and Charles have said this. My turn is coming up. But you two, you know, you're always at loggerheads.
1: It's friendly banter.
0: It's wonderful.
1: Coming from the two greatest sports team in
0: absolutely,
1: in Kenya.
0: I quite agree.
1: Yes.
0: Now, the question, I will leave it to you, Mutua, because it's Wakili to Wakili.
1: Yes.
0: Sumkiko sana. You are really.
1: Yeah. Hi.
2: Hi, how are you?
1: Who are you? Who are you?
0: See the way God shook like
2: that. I love saw that coming out.
0: Yeah.
2: Thanks, Mutua, and thanks, Charles. My name is Timothy Thondu. I work for the Center for Reproductive Rights as a legal advisor for Africa.
1: So
0: legal advisor for Africa.
1: For Africa.
0: Yes.
1: So what do you do at Center for Reproductive Rights, CRR?
2: So at CRR, generally, we use the power of law to advance reproductive rights as fundamental rights. For me, particularly there, I am a litigator. So I go to court, I argue cases on behalf of petitioners, and seek to secure outcomes that would ideally be useful for everyone across the country. So that is, in a nutshell, what I do at CRR.
1: Perfecto. Because I think we just need to, because I know this conversation is going to be quite nuanced. That's the word that I'm going to use so that I can be safe.
0: Timothy, welcome to Capital FM.
2: Asante sana, Charles.
0: Welcome, Kabisa.
2: Thank you.
0: Enjoy yourself. Thank Have you. Fun. Give us information.
2: Yeah.
0: Don't cuss. Don't get into legalese. Don't get into legalese. Just keep it nice, plain and simple.
2: Okay. I'll try my best.
0: You try. No, you will do it. I know you. Welcome in with Capital.
2: Yeah.
0: Mutua.
1: Same with her.
2: Yeah.
1: Now, in line with your work.
2: Yeah.
1: I think it was just a week ago, not so long ago, we had a decision emanating from the High Court. It was Justice Bahati Mwamuye's decision.
2: Correct.
1: And you're part of it.
2: Yeah.
1: And brought a bit of heat because sometimes you understand that things get blown out of proportion.
2: Correct.
1: And especially with the way social media works in this country.
2: Yeah.
1: So there's a decision that has come.
2: Yeah.
1: Some people are arguing this, other people are arguing this.
2: Yeah.
1: So probably just give us the brief facts about the decision, and if you have the citation, you can also tell us.
2: Okay.
1: Yes, so that at least now we can also let our listeners go with us as we progress the conversation.
2: Sure thing.
1: Yeah.
2: Thanks, Mutua. So the decision from Mwamuye was in petition E490 of 2025. The citation briefly is HSO and two others versus the Attorney General and others. This was a petition that was filed early last year, seeking to challenge the application of sections 8, 9, 11 and 43 of the Sexual Offences Act to the extent that they do not permit or they do not envision that there can be consensual, non-exploitative, non-coercive sexual relations amongst adolescents. So what those provisions do is that they criminalize blanketly any form of sexual relations amongst adolescents. So any sex with a child under sections 8, 9 and 11 is a criminal, including sex with a peer. So when a 17-year-old and a 17-year-old have sex, which might be considered consensual, those provisions do not envision a situation like that, and they would criminalize. So this case came about from two specific petitioners. They're actually three. Two boys and one girl. The first one, who is HSO, the name has of course been redacted for privacy purposes, being a minor. But HSO was in a relationship with a girl called CNK. CNK at the time was 16 and HSO was 17. They entered into a relationship. The backstory is actually very sad because CNK was in an abusive home where the mother, the single parent home, the mother of course would have multiple relationships, and in the end the girl was the one who was suffering the brunt because she would be abused by this stepfathers of some sort, physically but also verbally, and the mother also did the same. So when they met with HSO, who is the first petitioner, they had an interaction, and something romantic grew, and as that grew, HSO, this girl confided in HSO and told him that she was in a precarious situation and she needed to leave. And at that point, HSO made the bold decision to be able to help her. So what did he do? He goes to his mother, who lives in Dagoretti, and tells his mother, I have this girl who's my girlfriend and I love her, but she's in a very precarious situation. Can we be able to assist her? We can be able to stay with her until she's able to get some form of reprieve. And that is how HSO moved in with this girl to the mother's home. At that point, because she had already dropped out of school, so it was for them to find out what they can do to be able to survive. HSO had dropped out of school, went to Mombasa, it didn't work out in Mombasa, so he had to come back to Nairobi for him to be able to get something going for himself. And so he started working menial jobs, worked a few here, also ended up with helping this girl open a fruit vending business. And that is how the relationship thrived. And at some point, the mother to the girl reported that this girl had disappeared. So police from Kasarani Police Station moved to Dagoretti, arrest both this girl and the boy, take them to police station. They do not charge both of them as at yet. And what they do is they charge HSO make this girl the first persecution witness. Initially, the girl had refused to testify, but I think after a bit of pushing, then she decided that that would be it. So she was not charged, HSO was charged. His bail was set at 50,000 Kenya shillings. He could not be able to raise it, so he was in custody for quite a while, about 3 weeks, because he could not be able to raise the 50,000. You can imagine how much that means for somebody in his circumstances. So that is the circumstance of the first petitioner. The second one, in a nutshell, is also the same. So the second and third petitioner were in a relationship. Both of them went to court as petitioners. Similar situation, guy identifies this chick, he loves her, decides he wants to start off a relationship with her. The intricacies for this one is that the girl was older than the second petitioner. So in this instance, the girl was 17, he was 16, but he ended up still in that relationship. So once they started off the relationship, the stepfather to this girl didn't like what was happening. So this girl decides, no, she wants to move in with this guy. So they move in together and they start off a family. Actually, in fact, she finds out that she was pregnant, and then they decide they're going to start their small little family together. So they went, and the stepfather to the girl decides he does not approve of the kind of boy this person is. Not the relationship, but perhaps because of how he looked and what he was doing, he decides, no, this is not the person for my stepdaughter. So what does he do? He orchestrates a police arrest, because he was riding boda boda. So he decides, why don't I get this guy to take me to ride with me, because he doesn't know me in a way. So he took the ride, and when he got to the Lakisama police station, he lured him into the police station. He had already worked with cops, so the cops took him, arrested him, put him inside. Cash bail set 100,000. Lucky for him, at least for him, he had a boda boda business, and his cousin was also in the boda boda business, so they were able to put it up for surety, and then he was released. But throughout the time, he has a case, a court case hanging over his head, because throughout this time, he still has to go to court. The police, the investigating officers, are very intimidating. Anytime they need to remind him that he's still under their mercy, they would call him and tell him, you know, we can rearrest you at any point. So those are the circumstances. And then the girl, as I mentioned, also became the third petitioner. They started a family, and in the course of the case, actually late last year, she was also expectant, and she gave birth to their second child. So it's a family of four now, living together under the circumstances. So these are the brief circumstances that the petitioners found themselves in, and why they went to court. As I mentioned when I started, their intention was to challenge the application of these sections of the law, because as you can see, they're in a relationship, a consensual relationship. It is not exploitative, it's not coercive. They've decided they want to love each other. But because the law does not envision such a thing, what do? They are arrested, taken behind bars, and for somebody like the first petitioner, 50,000 is too much for him to bear. So he has to stay in custody. I remember when we went to pick him, he was so distraught, very distraught. You could see how he looked, how beaten he was about life, because he didn't understand, he didn't know what was the next step for him. So by the time he was being released on that cash bill, all he had was joy, because he didn't have an option beyond that. So basically that was what was before the court, the constitutionality of the application of both sections 8, 9, 11 and 43 of the Sexual Offences Act, to the extent that they do not recognize that adolescents can be engaged in a consensual, non-exploitative, non-coercive sexual relation.
0: Let me just quickly. Yes. Would you like a glass of water? Because I'd like a glass of water.
1: I keep going. As you get a glass of water, when I was coming to the show, I told a couple of friends that I was with what you're going to, the point of conversation today.
2: Yeah.
1: And they asked me a very simple yet very difficult question.
2: Correct.
1: Are teenagers capable of giving consent
2: to sex?
1: It's legally.
2: Yeah. It's an interesting question. So the way the law is structured as it is now, it does not envision that teenagers can be able to give consent. So when you look at Section 43, 4F particularly, of the Sexual Offences Act, it actually does not envision that children can be able to give consent to sex, basically. Yeah. But generally also, our laws in many instances envision that children cannot be able to make certain decisions.

0: Capital Newsbeat.
1: 354 Kenyans linked to Russia-Ukraine war. Ruto defends 18 billion shillings fertilizer subsidy. And MP Omushomba resigns from the UDA party. Good evening. I'm Davis Ayega.
0: Capital Newsbeat.
1: At least 354 Kenyans have been caught up in the Russia-Ukraine war, with 84 listed as killed or missing in action and 500 being held as prisoners of war in Ukraine.

0: moments that had everyone talking.
1: You well, my brother?
2: Yes, I'm well. I'm well. And how about yourself?
1: I'm super, man. I'm super happy that I'm the guy who's bringing you the news that you have won yourself a voucher to Decathlon.
2: Wow, thank you very much. Thank you very much.
1: Now, man, you're welcome. You deserve it. You, your husband is in traffic in Nairobi. This country, this traffic in Nairobi really does a number. Almost had an accident this morning. That's why I'm laughing. Just some crazy drivers out there. Some Matatu just comes out of nowhere, decides I am going to get straight into the road, and it doesn't matter what the heck you want or what the heck you do. It's gonna happen. The sounds of Aerosmith, the duo, by the way, with Crying, playing right here on Capital in the Morning, will be making you cry. 3 years after they canceled their tour, they've come back and they've announced two comeback shows.
0: The deadliest combination on Capital in the Morning.
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0: 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Whether you're waking up with us on the Capital Breakfast, staying informed with Capital FM News,
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